0: coworker straight up steal your idea, take all the credit, I would assume you feel some type of way. Mm-hmm. Yeah. That's where Derek is at right now. He's looking for some perspective on his situation. We're going to read the DM that Derek sent and talk all about it, man. Listener therapy coming up next on Tino Cochino Radio.
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2: Kiss.

0: All right, so our listener Derek is pissed off because he had a coworker steal his idea. Mm-hmm. We're going to have Serena read the DM that Derek sent, and we'll talk all about it. Listener therapy, go ahead.
1: I'm so pissed off and frustrated right now with work. I came up with an idea for a project and told my coworker about it. When we had the meeting with management, he presented it like it was his idea, and I got no credit. Now he's getting praised for it. I want to say something to my boss, but I'll look crazy if I do. I just started here, so I don't have any credibility yet, and I'll just look like I'm trying to steal his shine. What should I do? Confront my coworker, go to HR, or let it go?
0: You got to let it go, I think, just because, yeah, you're new. You don't want to start any stuff. But now you know how this person is. So now you know to keep your ideas to yourself.
1: Yes.
0: And if you're actually a creative, one idea isn't going to make or break you. You're going to have more. So don't worry about it.
1: Yes. And this person, if they're stealing your ideas, clearly they don't have any of their own. So they're going to fall on their face eventually.
2: Mm-hmm. Be loud with your stuff. Like if you put your work out there, be loud with it and let it be known that it's yours. Like
0: even though he's brand new.
2: Yeah, for sure. Your work is your work.
1: You're going to get this man fired.
2: They can't take that away from you.
0: Let's talk to Angelica. We'll see what she thinks about it. She's on hold. She's ready to speak next. Chino Cuccino Radio, baby.

0: okay, so Derek reached out because one of his coworkers stole his idea. I guess he's new at this job, and they had this big like project everyone was working on. And when he came up with like the idea that like the gold idea, right? The golden idea.
1: Yep.
0: His coworker presented it to everybody, took all the credit, and Derek got no credit. So now he's like, damn, do I call him out because I just started here? I don't want to look crazy, but also I don't want someone just stealing my work. What is the move? Angelica, you heard what's happening. What are your thoughts?
2: Personally, I think that if you're still new to the job, I wouldn't press the issue, mostly because you don't want to come off as that crazy new person. And additionally, I don't think that it's an isolated incident that you have a good idea. You're definitely going to have other ones in the future that you can take credit for then.
3: I hated group projects in school. There was this one time I had to work with like four other people and I could just tell like, I'm like, I feel like these people aren't going to like do anything. When we had to show up to the day we had to present, I was the only one that showed up.
4: But, and they all got a good grade?
2: Well,
3: I think it's like, obviously they knew like, okay, Serena did all the work, but I could not believe it.
2: Hey, at least you got all the credit.
0: Everybody loves the tea, man. We got some tea time coming up next. And today we're talking about what, Serena?
3: Colin Kaepernick is finally opening up about where he stands with Jay-Z. And there's more to the story.
0: After all these years.
1: Yeah, I know, man. Just
0: all right, we'll talk about it next.
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14: 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Kiss.

0: Get out of it.
1: All right, celebrity gossip tea time. Yeah. Serena, we're talking Colin Kaepernick speaking out on Jay-Z, correct?
2: Yes. So he sat down with Trevor Noah, and Trevor Noah just straight up asked him, like, where do you stand with him?
3: I think we have very different perspectives as far as how we operate as a people. There was a point in time Roc Nation was trying to recruit me, saw Jay-Z wear my jersey on SNL. So I had tried to reach out to him previously, in part just say thank you. Wouldn't take a call, wouldn't take a meeting, which all good. Like, I don't know what people have going on, so I'm not asking for anything. He'd asked me to come on stage, take a knee while he performed Story of OJ. That's weird. You won't get on a call with me, but like, you want me to do this? I was like, no, but would love to sit down if you have time.
4: We're like, no thanks.
3: I don't need to be a prop. It's all good.
1: Nicasio, thoughts?
5: I've never come across someone that doesn't like money as much as him. Like, he doesn't want to take anything. Like, how do you make money?
6: He got a settlement from the NFL. Point.
1: How much was that?
6: I think $10
5: million. Oh, that's why.
6: So if you're smart with your money, obviously you can make that last.
2: But that's also true. I mean, I would feel the way he feels. Like, if you're, like, doing all this publicly, but I'm trying to have a conversation with you to thank you for everything, you're kind of, like, dissing me. Like, that's weird energy.
1: Chappelle still wears Kaepernick jerseys a lot. And he's got his Carmageddon tour that's kicking off. I'm curious to see if he, you know, like, what's he talking about this time? Dave's kind of become like our
6: political spokesperson.
1: It's like you want to hear what his perspective is on with what's happening in the world. So
6: yeah, he nails
1: it. I'm very curious to see what's happening, man. Carmageddon tour coming to your city soon. Look out for that for sure. Coming up next, we got to recap Serena's fourth wedding anniversary.
5: Did it happen?
1: Hang out.
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8: Yeah.
2: Kiss.

0: So our very own Serena just celebrated 4 years with her husband, Paul. Now, Mary, they've been together for a minute, but married for 4 years. How was the anniversary? What'd you guys do? Break it down.
1: It was good. It was very simple, but I feel like we needed that just with, like, you know, work. My husband has 2 jobs, and then with the kids, and now my son's in baseball, and we've just went out of town. So this was just very simple, and that's kind of like what I wanted too, because there was an opportunity to go to a concert, and I was just telling him, like, I don't think I want that though. Like, I actually just want to sit down and, like, have conversation with you and just, you know,
0: so when you say us, like, simple, what'd you guys do?
1: We just went and had chicken wings, but it was at a new place.
0: This sounds like every Wednesday, Serena.
2: No, that was different.
1: But this is at a new place. We hadn't tried it yet. And then we were just like looking at the menu, and he's like, oh, well, we have to take a shot before we leave. And on the menu was a deal for Scooby Snacks, which was the first shot that we ever had, like, on our first date, like 17 years ago.
0: I've never even heard of that shot.
1: When we took it 17 years ago, we're like, this shot is so awful. So we're like, I don't know if we want to do that. But then the waitress is like, oh, the best shot is the Scooby Snack. So we're like, okay, well, then we have to do it.
3: So it's a Scooby Snack is a sweet, creamy, tropical green shot made with rum, coconut rum, melon liqueur, pineapple juice, and banana liqueur.
0: Oh, it sounds good.
1: It was good. It wasn't bad. So it was just something very simple. And yeah, just like catching up, just because, like I said, I feel like with life, it does get hard just to, like, you know, be with your partner.
0: Now, shout out to you guys. I think that's awesome.
4: Well, hold on real quick.
0: Nicasio has a look on his face.
4: Why is this?
0: And I'm curious. Are you judging something?
4: A little bit, yeah.
0: Go ahead.
4: That's funny. Yeah, you read me like a book, bro.
0: I know, baby. I know you like the back of my hand.
3: You're not hard to read.
4: Ass or hand?
0: Continue.
4: I saw that he posted it kind of late. And to me, if I was married for 4 years, that would have been on the top of a morning type of thing. But I don't know. That's just me, though.
1: It didn't bother me, but it was funny that you say that, because when we were driving to to dinner, to our wings, he's like, I haven't posted yet, but I am gonna post. He's like, I've been saving the pictures all day and, like, going through the albums of, like, what pictures I want to post. So I'm like, oh, like, well, I
3: didn't
1: think
3: of it.
1: Out. Yes, uh-huh.
4: I mean, that or, like, what was so important that whole day to where
1: he works and he was going through all his photos to see which pictures he wanted.
3: Oh, yeah. Do you have to post your partner on your anniversary?
4: I don't know.
3: You have to.
4: Social media's made it a thing.
1: I don't think you have to, but I probably would have felt some type of way.
3: He's always posting.
0: It's the world we're in, man. Like, you can't act like, even if you don't use Instagram all the time, Matt, I know you're on Facebook all the time.
3: I am on Facebook. So, I like reading the drama.
0: So you're actively on one of these things all the time, then when it's your day, I don't see nothing wrong with posting your person.
1: And I think you want to, like, a part of you wants to feel, like, publicly acknowledged by your partner.
4: That's crazy.
1: Acknowledge. I felt it.
4: That's crazy.
1: I messed it up.
3: A couple letters in there.
4: Oh my God.
0: Dude, there are couples that are apparently 50% more likely to get divorced if the wife doesn't do this. We're going to see if Serena does this next.
3: Uh-oh.
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0: All right, listen. New research has suggested that married couples who do not share the last name may be more likely to divorce and may end their marriages sooner than couples who share a surname.
1: Oh.
0: An April 2026 analysis by Lyman Stone of the Institute for Family Studies examined 2016 and 2017 divorce records, and I guess they found the spouses who do not share a surname appeared to divorce at about a 50% higher rate,
2: sheesh,
0: while their divorces occurred roughly 30% earlier in the marriage. Mm. Now, our producer, Matt.
3: I knew we were coming here.
0: I mean, bro, your wife did not take your last name.
3: Yes, but I see it more as like we're such a progressive couple and we both know our love for each other that it doesn't matter. Who cares if you don't go by the old antiquated rule of, oh, the woman's got to take the man's last name? What happened to her identity?
0: So in the comments, QDH underscore said, I've never understood how you can marry someone, spend your life with them, and not take their last name. That is
3: wild. The man
0: wild.
3: Doesn't? What does the man
2: I,
3: do?
2: Well, I mean, I've mentioned this before because I kept my maiden name and then I just added my husband's name. But I do regret even just keeping my maiden name. Like, it was hard to get rid of because it is like, you know, you feel like it's your identity, but also just like being a unit. I'm like, oh, I wish I feel like I haven't fully leaned into it. Even my husband, because his last name is kind of hard, like Hinojo. So people like always mess it up. So he even just say like, oh, it's under Serena Perez or, you know, and I just wish.
3: But why is it only the woman that has to make that change and not the man?
0: Matt, we didn't make these traditions when Adam and Eve were biting apples.
4: And this
0: like, we didn't do this. I don't know.
4: And this is the reason why I say marriage, the whole wedding is for two people. It's for both partners.
0: But it's as if the wife doesn't want it to be for both.
4: Yeah.
3: Why we both kept our own names.
0: What about this comment from at X Sum Major? She won't take half your name, but she'll take half your sh**.
2: Dang.
0: Mic drop.
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1: So this is kind of a crazy situation. Our co-host Nicasio, you know, he DJs a lot of big events.
2: Yeah. Mm-hmm.
1: He's got a little fan base popping.
2: Yeah, thank you, man.
3: Little.
2: Some people don't see that.
1: He had one of his fans.
3: Oh, you like that?
2: Oh, damn.
1: He had one of his fans recently send him a little money, a little Apple Cash, and said, hey, treat yourself. But he's questioning whether or not he should spend it, because is that going to like count as micro-cheating? Process that for a second. He'll tell us more about it next inside Real Talk. It's all brought to you by Smart Water.
0: Oh. 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
4: Yes.

0: If you spend money that someone else sent you, would you consider that micro cheating? Like if you're in a relationship. Now, I'll paint the picture a little clearer. Our co-host Nicasio, you know, he DJs a ton of different events. And throughout the years, he's been building up a nice little fan base.
1: Thank you, man. You can follow me at DJ Nicasio, too.
0: There you go. Oh, God.
1: And also, my address is...
0: Okay, so a female fan decided to send Nicasio $25 via Apple Cash. And what did she tell you?
1: She said, you're coming up on a work week. Let me take care of your coffee.
2: Oh, wow.
1: She sent enough for like 4 days.
0: I mean, yeah, $25. That'll knock it out for you.
2: That's a good little deal.
1: Might I throw this in there? She's hot.
0: Okay.
3: Did she put a little kissy face or any kind of emoji?
1: She didn't, but she sent me like one of those, kind of something like that. Yeah, you're right.
0: So, one, have you told your girl about this?
1: No. Hell, why would I do that?
0: Okay.
3: Just talk about it.
2: Red flag.
0: You definitely feel some type of way about it because you haven't spent it yet. Like, do you know her?
1: I know her, yes.
0: But how?
1: Like, through high school.
3: Oh, so this story gets deeper.
0: This isn't even a fan. I take it all back.
3: Yeah. You've got no fan base. And this is even worse. You met her in person.
1: I know. That's why I'm saying
2: She knows your girl then?
1: Oh, yes.
0: Oh,
1: she does.
0: There's something hot about that. We need more of them. We need more of them in the world. They make the world go round.
1: We've been telling you, Serena.
2: Wow.
1: They're out here.
0: Okay.
2: But block her.
1: But my thing is, you think it's micro cheating, but when you went out to a bar and someone bought you a drink, you accepted it.
2: Because my husband knew about it. And also, just yesterday, some woman bought my husband a drink.
0: Why?
1: That's him.
2: I don't know.
0: Wow.
2: But he walked away. We walked away. He got the drink.
3: You got the drink and walked away?
2: Well, he did.
0: You guys are like a scamming couple.
3: Yeah, I know.
0: Okay. Phone lines are going crazy. People want to talk about it. We have Maria on the line. We'll see what she thinks about the situation next.
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5: Yes. Baby.

0: Okay, we have Maria on the line. Now, I want you to be honest with me. We talked about the situation with the co-host Nicasio, where a fan, quote unquote, a.k.a. a friend from back in the day, female, decided to Apple Pay him $25 with a little smiley face and said, here you go for the work week.
1: That's crazy.
0: If he spends this money, do you, Maria, think it's micro-cheating?
2: Yes, it is. He needs to send that money back.
0: Who sends money back?
1: That's what I'm saying.
2: He's like inviting it. Like, she can start flirting. It can cause problems. He needs to send it back.
3: You said Apple Pay, and she would need your number for Apple Pay.
1: Oh. She doesn't. She don't have my number.
0: So how would she Apple Pay you, though?
1: I don't know.
0: The lies. He didn't think this through. I mean, let's be real, though. It's not like it's a significant amount of money. It's enough to get a coffee. What, like 10 bucks, something like that?
1: No, she sent me 25 because it was for the week.
0: Okay, hold on. What if he talks to his girl and tells her exactly what's happening? And then depending on his girl's reaction, because if she's cool with it and she's just like, oh, it's just a follower. It's all good, babe. People like you from the radio. It's fine. Go ahead. Then is it a problem if she knows about it?
1: Ooh.
2: I mean, I guess if she's cool with it and she wants, you know, to spend that money to get a coffee too, then that's on her.
0: Well, hold on. No one said to spend it on her, too.
1: No, this is mine.
0: So apparently picks in 0.5 are a thing now, or 0.05, however you want to say it, dude. I learned this over the weekend.
3: Oh, you it need is. The ketchup.
0: I know. Like, I knew it was a thing, but I didn't know it was referred to as that.
3: Mm-hmm.
0: Like, they go around saying that. It's not. We'll talk about it next.
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0: I want to send a huge shout out to comedian Denny Love. This guy was on the road for years opening for Chris D'Elia. Now he's got his own tour. It's called the Show Love Tour, and he's all over the place. He's been killing it. And he was nice enough to, after our conversation, which is great, by the way, if you guys haven't heard it, you can just go to wherever you stream your favorite podcast, search for Tino Cochino, Is Anyone Listening? And he's on this week's episode. Great conversation. But he was nice enough to let me open up at two of his shows, and his fan base is awesome, but they're also very young, which one made me feel good because I connected. I had him screaming and I was like, oh, thank God I'm not too old for this fan base, you know, because I had a show. I talked about bombing a week or so ago, and that was for a Gen Z crowd. So it kind of had me in my feelings. But this crowd was awesome. They got it. And after the show, I don't think I've ever had a show like where I've opened for somebody else where I got this much fan love. Like people coming up nonstop. Can I get a picture? Can I follow you? What's your Instagram?
1: Nice.
0: But everybody coming up to take a picture, all young, they all said, hey, can we take a 0.5? And then some of them are like, hey, can we take a 0.5? And I'd never heard it referred to as that. I know when you hold up the phone the opposite way and you take the picture. I get it. But I've just never heard of it referred to as that. And it was nonstop. Hey, we do a 0.5. Let's do a 0.5. You want to do a 0.5? And I'm like, yeah, let's do a 0.5. I just thought it was funny. So I just wanted to throw it out there in case for my older, you know.
2: Here I am.
0: Millennials like moi that don't understand it. Just know that that's what it is.
1: Did they smile in the picture?
0: Yeah.
1: Okay. I'll say, have you seen where it's like a thing too with the Gen Z? It's the 0.5. But it's like this like emo looking photo. And they post it everywhere.
0: Oh, weird. No. Yeah. Everyone was happy and smiling and it was all good. But I just thought it was funny. Like, it's, they just got all their little things. I mean, I just felt so old.
3: But do they even know what a 0.5 is? Because it's zoomed out.
0: That's the reason. They want like the high.
2: Gives you the fishbowl effect, kind of.
3: That's dumb though, because it's in there. It's already built in. Just use it.
0: They do use it, but now instead of saying, let's take a selfie, they say, hey, let's take a 0.5.
3: Yeah, and also, a lot of people use it because it makes you look thinner.
0: Yes.
3: Because it like makes it skinny.
2: But it makes you look like you have a huge forehead, right?
3: If
2: you
3: take it from a big head,
0: Here's what's funny about
1: capture all the background, though.
0: Here's what's funny about that, dude. I had this one girl come up to me. I never want to feel, like, you don't want to feel old. And I already felt old because I didn't get the whole 0.5 thing. And this one girl comes up, and she's like, you're the one from the radio, right? And I was like, yeah. Felt kind of cool.
2: And
0: she was like, oh my God, my grandma loves you.
2: Oh my God. It could be a young nana.
0: Shout out to the nanas. You're right, she's Mexican. She's probably 34.
2: Yeah, exactly.
0: Listen, that's coming up next. Did you know that fingers have different meanings for rings, not just the ring finger?
1: Ooh, I did not know that.
0: Every finger has a different meaning, and I want to share it with you next.
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1: Right here.
4: Yes.

0: I was just randomly scrolling and came across this. And I don't know if it's real or fake, but it was interesting to me. It says, don't wear rings on just any finger because every finger has its own meaning.
1: How annoying.
0: It says, the left pinky, if you wear a ring there, it means you're not interested in marriage.
1: Oh, okay. Give me one of those.
0: Left ring finger, obviously, married.
2: Okay.
0: Left middle finger means you're engaged. Nobody does that.
1: No, you don't.
0: That's why when I saw that, I was like, oh, this isn't real.
3: Yeah, that's stupid.
0: Left index finger means you're unmarried.
2: Okay.
0: And if you put one on your left thumb, that's supposed to symbolize wealth.
2: A thumb ring.
1: Okay.
0: All right. So right thumb means
1: the right hand too?
0: Means you're confident. Your right index finger means single. Your right middle finger means you're in a relationship. The right ring finger just means that you're in love. And your right pinky, again, means you're not interested in dating. My thing is nobody, I don't think, knows this.
3: No.
0: So if you're wearing these rings and everything, no one's like waiting for someone to notice it. Like, no one's looking like that.
3: Yeah. And I feel like people wear, especially girls, like they wear a whole bunch of like fashion rings all the time. Like on
2: jewelry,
3: all the fingers. Yeah.
0: Ace of Spades in the comments said, not even close. Pinky ring is for gangsters and high rank people like popes, emperors, and kings.
1: My God.
0: I mean, that's true though, right? Yeah. Like anytime you saw like a pinky ring, back in the day, it was either a drug dealer or like a pimp.
1: Mm-hmm.
3: And that's what, like when you said that, I thought of like a pimp.
0: What happened to pimps?
2: When did you guys grow up?
0: Pimps aren't a thing. Remember Don Bishop? Like, Magic Wand?
2: You don't need it anymore. You got OnlyFans. The girls can handle their own. You know what I mean?
0: They don't need someone to finesse the money.
1: Exactly.
2: Oh my God.
0: Okay.
1: OnlyFans a pimp.
0: This is kind of a random topic, but I feel like Nicasio's been really focused on working out and stuff. And when you are doing that, obviously your body needs to repair. You can't just work yourself to death. There are drinks that can repair your body while you sleep.
2: Oh, yeah.
1: It's not whiskey, Matt.
0: We'll share a couple with you next.
2: Corona.
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15: Here's the deal. The government is over $38 trillion in debt, which means the IRS isn't slowing down. And the tax code is complex and unforgiving. So it's not surprising if you're one of the millions of Americans that owe back taxes to the IRS. Unfortunately, they're the world's most powerful collection agency, with the ability to garnish your wages, seize your bank accounts, and even take your home or

0: There are drinks that will repair your body while you sleep. Apparently, tart cherry juice before bed says that it can raise melatonin naturally and help cells repair faster overnight. I've always heard cherries are good for you, but they're
1: great.
2: I used to make this drink. It was before I got pregnant with Novi, but I used to do the tart juice with magnesium, like before I went to bed, to kind of help me go to sleep.
0: Warm milk with nutmeg says it calms your nervous system and deepens your sleep cycles.
3: Before bed?
4: Bro, I'd have to wear a diaper to bed if I drink that.
0: Chamomile tea after dinner. It lowers cortisol and your body can focus on healing and not stress.
2: I do love some hot tea, but I just always like never think to drink it.
3: You make it and then just sits there?
2: Well, no, I just like don't like go to the store to buy it. God. But like, I do enjoy hot tea.
0: Warm water with a pinch of salt. It restores minerals that your body loses during the day.
3: Okay.
0: You could eat kiwi an hour before sleep. It says that the antioxidants and serotonin help you fall asleep faster.
2: Oh, nice.
0: Almond milk with cinnamon can stabilize blood sugar so you don't wake up at 3 a.m. And it says your body only repairs itself when it's actually in deep sleep.
5: Yeah, you sleep.
0: So what you drink before bed decides how deep that sleep goes. We talked about this recently. I think we did, or I talked about it with a friend. At this point, I'm so confused of what I do and where I do it.
2: Yeah.
0: Bro, I've noticed when I drink alcohol, I have nightmares every time.
3: It's crazy.
0: And this is a new thing,
3: it's bad for your sleep.
0: It's never been like that. But over the past couple of months, I'm talking about killings, haunted houses.
3: Are you also watching stuff before?
0: No.
5: Are you drinking Jaeger?
2: I had a nightmare last night. And Tino, you were actually in it. I think the whole show was in it.
0: Oh.
2: But it was, we were walking downtown and we were grabbing some lunch and there was a plane. And Tino was like, oh, that plane's low. And it like was coming down, but we all took off running because it was going to land on us.
0: Oh my God.
3: Who got away?
2: We all did.
3: Oh, good.
2: Yes. And then it combined into another dream, and Paul didn't want to be with me anymore. And then I woke
3: your
2: him
3: husband?
2: Up. Yeah, I woke him up.
0: It's so crazy, bro.
3: That wasn't a dream.
0: And even like how dreams can feel so real. Like, bro, every one of these dreams that I've had recently, I wake up and I'm just there for a minute. I'm laying down and I literally will do a deep breath like, thank God that wasn't real. Like it felt, you wake up feeling so just ugly.
5: Has there ever been a dream where you're like, dang, I'm trying to go back to sleep so I can continue it.
3: Get back into it.
0: That one I told you where me and you, we were camping.
5: Oh my God.
0: That wasn't a dream.
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1: Radio.
2: Ooh, let's do it, baby. Game time. Yeah. It is Are You Smarter Than Nicasio? We know you are, but you got to prove it. You got to... Guys, hold on. I'm getting really flustered. You have to play and you have to prove it.
3: Yes.
2: All right. So this is going to be your question today.
4: At just 2 years old, which famous actor got his start in show business by starring in a national commercial for Pampers? Is it A, Paul Walker, B, Jack Black, or C, Ludacris?
2: We have Arthur on the line. He's got his little fist clenched up and he's ready to play. Ooh. Coming up next.
0: Tino Cucino Radio, baby. Kiss.

0: Are you smarter than Nicasio? Yo. We have Arthur on the line. You still there?
1: Yes.
0: All right, bro. Super easy, man. Nicasio's going to give you a question. You get three multiple choice answers. Think it through. Pick the right one. You'll be today's winner, man. Here we go.
2: At just 2 years old, which famous actor got his start in show business by starring in a national commercial for Pampers? Is it A, Paul Walker, B, Jack Black, or C, Ludacris?
1: Say A, Paul Walker.
2: Oh, my God. He got that. Oh, rest in peace.
0: You saw they said they might use AI for the new Fast and Furious to put Paul Walker back in. I'm like, don't do that.
2: Oh, don't do that.
3: Oh, yeah, don't do that.
0: You send him off gracefully. Yeah. Like, don't
3: make things weird.
2: He died in the movie.
4: Would you have to pay his family if you did that?
2: Yes.
0: Of course.
4: Okay, good. Then do it.
0: The formula for a perfect day, according to neuroscience. I mean, we all have different definitions of a perfect day. So we'll see if this balances with what we consider perfect or not next. Casino Radio. Yes.

0: All right, Serena, talk to me. What do you consider the perfect day?
1: Just waking up without chaos. Just like, I know it sounds crazy.
0: I thought you were going to say waking up without kids.
1: I know.
0: That's the same thing.
2: Wow.
0: Nicasio, perfect day for you, bro.
2: Just, you know, a good Chipotle meal. Mm. Right after that, waiting about an hour.
0: Yeah.
2: So in that time, you'd go to Target, shop around, buy some packs, rip it in the car, and then go to the gym.
0: Yeah.
2: And then buy an energy drink.
0: Okay.
2: Go home. Dinner.
0: Yeah.
2: Smack bellies.
0: Okay.
2: Go to bed.
0: Oh, what a shit.
1: What kind of energy drink?
2: What does that matter?
0: That's all that stood out to you. Not the smack belly part.
3: Not the ripping Pokemon packs.
0: The formula for a perfect day, according to neuroscience, it says 10 minutes of morning sunlight. It's funny. My dogs love sunbathing, dude.
3: Oh, yeah. Mm.
0: Oh, they love it. 30 minutes of movement. It says a brisk walk, a strength session, anything that elevates your heart rate. Mm-hmm. 30 minutes of movement is the move. Then 0.8 grams of protein per pound of body weight. Now, I know that type of talk gets Nicasio aroused.
4: Oh, he's 220 protein grams.
0: 2 to 4 liters of water. That's so funny. I've been trying to pay more attention to my water intake. And yesterday I didn't have a lot and I got a headache. And I was like, it's got to be because of water. I drank some water. Headache went away. I was like, wow.
4: Hydration.
0: I'm learning.
1: Somebody just sent me something that's like, when women are in a bad mood, you literally just have to water them. Like, because if they're a little bit dehydrated.
0: R. Kelly tried that. Beninja.
2: What the heck?
3: That backfired.
0: 20 minutes in nature.
3: Earthing.
0: It says one meaningful in-person interaction. What about this? 10 minutes of stillness. No phone, no podcast, no scrolling. It's basically the brain's default mode network reset.
4: Mm-hmm.
1: I do love some silence, but I don't get it.
4: Do it while you're driving. Turn off everything when you're driving and just drive in silence. There's your silence.
1: I can, but I do like listening to music too, and I can't listen to my music when I have the kids. So it's like, that's my time.
2: What are you listening to?
0: I actually found Serena's playlist right here. Let's take a listen.
5: What is top? English, Spanish, your brain. What is top? Euros, dollars, and yen. What is top?
0: Yeah, wouldn't play that around 2-year-old Novi.
1: Exactly.
6: Coming up next.
0: Everybody loves the tea, man. We got some tea time coming up next. And today we're talking about what, Serena?
1: Colin Kaepernick is finally opening up about where he stands with Jay-Z. And there's more to the story.
0: After all these years.
2: Yeah, I know, man. Just
0: all right. We'll talk about it next.
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0: right, so everybody got some tea time. Yeah. Serena, we're talking Colin Kaepernick speaking out on Jay-Z, correct?
1: Yes. So he sat down with Trevor Noah, and Trevor Noah just straight up asked him, like, where do you stand with him?
2: I think we have very different perspectives as far as how we operate as a people. There was a point in time Roc Nation was trying to recruit me, saw Jay-Z wear my jersey on SNL. So I had tried to reach out to him previously, in part just say thank you. Wouldn't take a call, wouldn't take a meeting, which all good. Like, I don't know what people have going on, so I'm not asking for anything. He'd asked me to come on stage, take a knee while he performed Story of OJ. That's weird, you won't get on a call with me, but like, you want me to do this? I was like, no, but would love to sit down if you have time.
3: We're like, no thanks.
2: I don't need to be a prop. It's all good.
0: Nicasio, thoughts?
4: I've never come across someone that doesn't like money as much as him. Like, he doesn't want to take anything. Like, how do you make money?
5: He got a settlement from the NFL. Point.
0: How much was that?
5: I think $10
4: million. Oh, that's why.
5: So if you're smart with your money, obviously you can make that last.
1: But that's also true. I mean, I would feel the way he feels. Like, if you're like doing all this publicly, but I'm trying to have a conversation with you to thank you for everything, you're kind of like dissing me. Like, that's weird energy.
0: Chappelle still wears Kaepernick jerseys a lot. And he's got his Carmageddon tour that's kicking off. I'm curious to see if he, you know, like, what's he talking about this time? Dave's kind of become like our
5: political spokesperson.
0: It's like you want to hear what his perspective is on with what's happening in the world. So
5: yeah, he nails it.
0: I'm very curious to see what's happening, man. Carmageddon tour coming to your city soon. Look out for that for sure. Coming up next, we got to recap Serena's fourth wedding anniversary.
4: Did it happen?
0: Hang out.
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7: 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Kiss.

0: So our very own Serena just celebrated 4 years
1: with
0: her husband, Paul. Now, Mary, they've been together for a minute, but married for 4 years. How was the anniversary? What'd you guys do? Break it down.
2: It was good. It was very simple, but I feel like we needed that just with, like, you know, work. My husband has 2 jobs, and then with the kids, and now my son's in baseball, and we've just went out of town. So this was just very simple, and that's kind of like what I wanted too, because there was an opportunity to go to a concert, and I was just telling him, like, I don't think I want that though. Like, I actually just want to sit down and, like, have conversation with you and just, you know,
0: so when you say us, like, simple, what'd you guys do?
2: We just went and had chicken wings, but it was at a new place.
0: This sounds like every Wednesday, Serena.
2: No,
3: that's different.
2: But this is at a new place. We hadn't tried it yet. And then we were just, like, looking at the menu, and he's like, oh, well, we have to take a shot before we leave. And on the menu was a deal for Scooby Snacks, which is the first shot that we ever had, like, on our first date, like, 17 years ago.
0: I never even heard of that shot.
2: So when we took it 17 years ago, we're like, this shot is so awful. So we're like, I don't know if we want to do that. But then the waitress is like, oh, the best shot is the Scooby Snack. So we're like, okay, well, then we have to do it.
3: So it's a Scooby Snack is a sweet, creamy, tropical green shot made with rum, coconut rum, melon liqueur, pineapple juice, and banana liqueur.
0: Oh, it sounds good.
2: That's it was good. It wasn't bad. So it was just something very simple. And yeah, just like catching up, just because, like I said, I feel like with life, it does get hard just to, like, you know, be with your partner.
4: Now,
0: shout out to you guys. I think that's awesome.
4: Well, hold on real quick.
0: Nicasio has a look on his face.
4: Why is this?
0: And I'm curious, are you judging something?
4: A little bit, yeah.
0: Go ahead.
4: That's funny. Yeah, you read me like a book, bro.
0: I know, baby. I know you like the back of my hand.
3: You're not hard to read.
4: Ass or hand?
0: Continue.
4: I saw that he posted it kind of late. And to me, if I was married for 4 years, that would have been on the top of a morning type of thing. But I don't know. That's just me, though.
2: It didn't bother me, but it was funny that you say that, because when we were driving to to dinner, to eat our wings, he's like, I haven't posted yet, but I am going to post. He's like, I've been saving the pictures all day and, like, going through the albums of, like, what pictures I want to post. So I'm like, I didn't think of it.
3: Yes,
4: I mean, that or, like, what was so important that whole day to where
2: he works and he was going through all his photos to see which pictures he wanted.
3: Oh, yeah. Do you have to post your partner on your anniversary?
4: I don't know.
3: You have to.
4: Social media made it a thing.
2: I don't think you have to, but I probably would have felt some type of way.
3: He's always posting.
0: It's the world we're in, man. Like, you can't act like, even if you don't use Instagram all the time, Matt, I know you're on Facebook all the time.
3: I am on Facebook. So, I like reading the drama.
0: So you're actively on one of these things all the time, then when it's your day, I don't see nothing wrong with posting your person.
2: And I think you want to, like, a part of you wants to feel, like, publicly acknowledged by your partner.
4: That's crazy.
2: Acknowledge. I felt it.
4: That's crazy.
2: Damn it. I messed it up.
3: A couple letters in there.
0: There are couples that are apparently 50% more likely to get divorced if the wife doesn't do this. We're going to see if Serena does this next.
5: Uh-oh.
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0: All right, listen. New research has suggested that married couples who do not share the last name may be more likely to divorce and may end their marriages sooner than couples who share a surname.
1: Oh.
0: An April 2026 analysis by Lyman Stone of the Institute for Family Studies examined 2016 and 2017 divorce records, and I guess they found the spouses who do not share a surname appeared to divorce at about a 50% higher rate.
2: Sheesh.
0: While their divorces occurred roughly 30% earlier in the marriage.
1: Mm.
0: Now, our producer, Matt.
3: I knew we were coming here.
0: I mean, bro, your wife did not take your last name.
3: Yes, but I see it more as like we're such a progressive couple and...

0: we both know our love for each other, that it doesn't matter. Who cares if you don't go by the old antiquated rule of, oh, the woman's got to take the man's last name? What happened to her identity?
1: So in the comments, QDH underscore said, I've never understood how you can marry someone, spend your life with them, and not take their last name. That is
0: the man
1: wild.
0: Doesn't? What does the man do?
2: Well, I mean, I've mentioned this before because I kept my maiden name and then I just added my husband's name, but I do regret even just keeping my maiden name. Like, it was hard to get rid of because it is like, you know, you feel like it's your identity, but also just like being a unit, I'm like, oh, I feel like I haven't fully leaned into it. Even my husband, because his last name is kind of hard, like Hinojo, so people like always mess it up, so he even just say like, oh, it's under Serena Perez, or you know, and I just wish.
0: But why is it only the woman that has to make that change and not the man?
1: Matt, we didn't make these traditions when Adam and Eve were biting apples. And this like, we didn't do this. I don't know.
3: Oh, and this is the reason why I say marriage, the whole wedding is for two people. It's for both partners.
1: But it's as if the wife doesn't want it to be for both.
3: Yeah.
0: Why we both kept our own names?
1: What about this comment from X Sum Major? She won't take half your name, but she'll take half your
2: Dang.
1: Mic drop.
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1: House tour, Sabrina Carpenter, who is certainly in the queue to maybe win some VMAs. She certainly has been nominated for plenty. She, along with Taylor Swift and Madonna, leading the pack on nominations for the MTV VMAs. On your TV Sunday night, Tame Impala, Jenny on the way, Dracula next.
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1: Do you think the world has gone haywire?
2: Yes.
1: Already? You think the world's haywire?
2: A little bit.
1: Okay. The reason why I ask Al and Loren is because a post on Substack is highlighting the places in the U.S. where you don't want to be if there's a major infrastructure or supply system start failing.
3: Dallas and I just had, my husband Dallas and I just had this conversation, I don't know, three nights ago.
2: Y'all preppers or something?
3: We're big preppers, actually. Like, we have a go bag, like, just in case the stuff hits the fan.
1: That's
3: if
1: hilarious.
3: There's a nuclear fallout, we have, like, a plan for that, too. Like, we're not conspiracy theorists, but we've thought about this.
2: I got a backup plan just in case.
4: Uh-huh. Hey, Al, okay. Guess what? We have a plan, too.
2: Okay, I know where I'll be.
4: Yeah, whatever
2: at
4: she does. Yeah, exactly. Loren's plan's our plan. If you're thinking of, like, a zombie apocalypse or, you know, honestly, if the system starts failing in the U.S., and you decide that you want to pick up and move someplace, you don't want to go to the Northeast because it depends heavily on complex infrastructures and supply chains. And it's got a huge, dense population up in the Northeast. Boston, New York, Buffalo. Mm-hmm. Like, avoid that, Philadelphia. Avoid all that, okay? Mm-hmm. So then you're thinking, well, hell, I'll go west. You don't want to go to California.
3: No.
4: They got wildfires, earthquakes, and water shortages. They got their own issues out there, mm-hmm. okay?
3: You want to go to, like, a Montana or a Wyoming where you can source your own water from the mountains and, like, have some shelter and cover.
4: You want to stay away from the desert, specifically Phoenix. It'll cause problems due to its extreme heat and dependence on imported water.
3: Mm-hmm.
2: Ooh. Yeah. Imported.
4: What about Florida?
3: Nope.
4: Why not? It could be trouble due to hurricanes, sea level rising, saltwater intrusion, and limited evacuation routes.
3: And crazy people.
2: Okay, it's really that one.
4: I see crazy people. And finally, the industrial Midwest. Chicago, Kansas City, St. Louis. It could be a problem due to its aging infrastructure and harsh winter weather.
3: Yeah. Can I just say something about Florida going back for a second? Because I've seen how people act after a hurricane. And, I mean, you would have thought they're so feral down there after a hurricane. I'm not kidding. Like, the crime, the cutting in line for gas, it's like they've never been out of the house before or behaved in public.
2: Really cut loose.
3: Yeah. That is the last place I'm going if the stuff
5: hits
3: the fan.
5: They're not all animals.
3: Yeah. They're animals.
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3: General PSA, and I don't know if it's your birthday and it makes you feel better, but for God's sakes, can we stop with the birthday messages on Facebook?
4: Why?
3: No. Who reads them is what I want to know.
4: Oh, but
3: like,
4: you,
3: does
4: when
3: it
4: you...
3: really make your day better to see
4: I think
3: that
4: so.
3: Mark, who you met once at, I don't know, at a friend's birthday party and you're not even friends with them? You're just, you know what I mean? Like, does anybody go look at the happy birthday messages that people post to you on Facebook? That's, I guess, the question I have for you.
4: I don't think they go and look at them, but I think, like, the notification of, like, hey, so-and-so says happy birthday. You're like, oh, that was nice.
3: You do?
4: Yeah. I don't go and, like,
3: what do you think,
4: sit there
3: Al?
4: And read all of them, though.
5: I personally take time out to try to respond.
3: You do?
5: Yes, I do. Because
4: see, that's a classy.
3: Your birthday's coming up.
5: It is coming up. And so during that day, at some point, I'll go take some time out to thank you, thank you, thank you.
3: You're going
5: to
3: get 50, 60, maybe 80 messages because everybody's got a lot of Facebook friends is what
4: Copy
3: we have.
4: Paste.
3: And then it just says it's Al's birthday. Wish him a happy birthday. I got a buddy of mine who does it to everybody. I'm friends with so many people from high school. But like, I don't talk to them. I'm just friends with them. But I can see my buddy, one of the guys in my group, he just writes HBD. Come on.
4: Wait, can I tell you something that's like
3: to somebody who we don't even talk to anymore?
4: Yes, but can I tell you something that's kind of obnoxious? I have my Facebook set up. Number one, I don't add anybody I don't know personally on Facebook because I feel like Facebook is the most intimate
5: for sure
4: of social medias.
5: Yeah.
4: So unless my kids know you and I know you, I probably won't add you. Please don't take it personally. But I've got Instagram and all of the other things for you to follow me on. But I have it set up that even my family, because they post some wild stuff sometimes, cannot post on my page without me approving it. So I'll have Aunt Rox from Pittsburgh who writes something, and because she didn't instantaneously see the happy birthday on my page, I get like 7 before she realizes that she didn't do anything wrong. I just have to approve it.
3: See?
4: That is obnoxious.
3: But I mean, I just think the happy birthdays in general, that's what Facebook has become, complaining about politics and giving everybody happy birthdays. And it's like, do we really need to do that? Does anybody go read the happy birthday? Our friend Kristen texted and goes, Mainey, you're not going to get Facebook birthday messages anymore. People have noted.
5: Oh,
3: I got to be honest, Kristen. I don't think I have my birth date right. I think I just typed in some date when I created Facebook, and all of a sudden I'll get a happy birthday message on March 11th, and my birthday is April 25th.
4: I have a friend who did that too, and I didn't write on her Facebook, but I saw it was her birthday on Facebook, and I texted her, and she's like, it's not my birthday.
3: Okay. So I feel like I thought we would be more united, and you'd all be like, yes, I totally agree. I'm getting pushback here that you want to continue giving birthday messages on Facebook?
4: I'm fine with the birthday messages. Please stop posting about your health. Like,
3: oh, that's another one.
4: I'll
3: unfriend somebody quick because I did not do what you did. I opened up my Facebook when I started working in Memphis and I took listeners in because I was like Mainey Q because I was working at Q107.5. And that was my Facebook page, you know, so I have listeners and I have people who I haven't talked to. Our show's on there, but I have people I haven't talked to in forever. And somebody just posted the other day a selfie of them in the waiting room at the hospital. And they're like, back again. Prayers for me. That was it. Sorry. If you're not giving me any more details, unfriended.
4: I can't live in the doom and gloom life. You know what I mean?
5: Right,
4: and I feel like sometimes
5: that's me.
4: Facebook is used for.
3: That's me. And birthday messages. Happy birthday if it's your birthday today. What are they if it's their birthday today? What's their
4: Libra?
3: Sign? The 23rd.
5: Yes, because Libra season has started today, okay?
3: There you go. Fall started yesterday. Libra season started today. You wild animals.
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1: Let's go.
2: Hey, there's something called a food divorce.
3: Oh, I think we might have that in our house.
2: What do you think it is?
3: Is it where like couples are eating different dinners?
2: And separately.
3: Mostly that's how we handle dinners in our house mm-hmm. right now. It's just because there's so many activities that nobody wants to wait for each other to eat. They kind of eat it around, you know, 7 or 8, and I can't eat that late because I go to bed pretty early. Mm-hmm. So I end up eating at like 5 or 6, and then I'll make dinner for everybody else. And even though I'll go and sit with them occasionally if I don't have something going on.
2: You won't eat? You'll just sit with them?
3: Yeah, because I've already eaten.
2: Right, I get it. Al, what about you? Do you guys eat as a family?
4: Uh-uh.
2: Everybody eats different times?
4: Mm-hmm.
2: Your mom and dad eat together?
4: They eat together, yeah.
2: Yeah, it means partners handle their own meals on their own schedules rather than planning, cooking, and eating together as a household. A food divorce, a relationship therapist says, is the goal to take the food off the list of daily negotiations that can create stress and resentment. If you can't figure out what to eat, it's okay to be like, hey, I'm going to have chicken. You eat the pasta.
3: So this is how it started in our house, because Dallas eats like the carnivore diet and he eats super clean, lots of protein.
2: So boring.
3: And I like pastas. Like when I cook, I'm making pastas and, you know, casseroles and that kind of stuff.
2: Yeah, we're throwing out the scale when Loren cooks.
3: Well, he wouldn't eat that stuff. So then I was like, okay, well then you cook and I'll just eat whatever you eat. And then the time started to come into place and everything else.
2: Yeah, there is a potential downside though to a food divorce. According to this relationship therapist, couples who regularly eat together tend to report higher relationship satisfaction. So it's good to sit down and have a conversation, and if you want, like a glass of wine or, you know, whatever, and talk. Mm-hmm. But if you can't do it, the therapist is saying it's okay, especially during busy season. Fall sports are happening. Mm-hmm. You know, it's okay for you to eat one thing and your partner to eat another at a different time.
3: Yeah.
2: Just call it a food divorce tonight. Hey, baby, we're going to have a food divorce tonight. No biggie.
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3: Uh-huh.
2: Is that right?
3: Yes.
2: You don't have to play it, but what they say? What was the gist of the message they sent? It was an audio message.
4: Yeah, that they were coming back to take everybody's order for something. Oh. So get ready.
2: It's Justin.
3: The sheets run.
2: Yeah, Justin, what you getting us?
4: Right.
2: Bring us something. Voicemails are funny.
3: We like sheets.
2: It reminds me of my favorite, absolute favorite voicemail ever left by anybody. This from the story goes that this is a guy that worked for a fast food chain, and he was like a regional manager, and he was having a meeting in Dallas with another regional manager, and he was going to be late. So he left a voicemail, and the voicemail went viral. Listen to this.
5: Hey, Mark, excuse me. I'm on my way to 3768. Kind of got hung up. It's raining out here. I'm on my way into Dallas. Jerry's probably going to be calling you to find out where I'm at if he can't get a hold of me, I'm sure. So I thought, whoa. Man, I just had a wreck right in front of me. This guy ran a red light and hit four old ladies in an Impala. Just kind of clipped them, turned them around right in front of me, man. That was close.
2: Oof.
5: Oh, now this guy's getting out of his car. He's got a white shirt on with a tie and a cigarette hanging out of his mouth. He's throwing his hands up in the air like it was their fault. Hold on.
2: This dude knows how to leave a voicemail because he could have hung up and been like, I'll call you back. But now he's going to let his friend be in on it.
5: Their window. She's rolling down the window. Oh, man. I think she sprayed him with pepper spray, man. He's on his face and he's on his feet. She's getting out. She's beating him with an umbrella. She's getting out, too.
2: His laugh.
4: Oh my gosh.
2: His laugh is the most infectious laugh. Am I wrong?
5: Oh. One woman with a little black person. She's tomahawking him, man.
4: They're beating him up.
5: She looks like a Sunbelt 20 horsepower jackhammer. Blah, blah, blah. We got another woman that's she's hitting him like he's got a cattle prod, man. She's got an umbrella. She's sticking it in his side. Oh, there's another one that. It's a little woman who looks like Mother Goose. She's beating him. She's got this U-bit bag.
4: It's the laugh. It's contagious.
2: Yeah, it's the laugh. It's the laugh. All right. I'll stop it there, but you get the gist of it. And then there's a minute and a half left. And then at the end of it, he goes, he got up in his car, and now the cops are here. And he goes, anyway, I'll see you in a little bit.
3: Just ended regular.
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2: We got to welcome Haley to Date 'Em or Dump 'Em. Good morning, Haley.
3: Good morning.
2: So you DM'd us, and I know you listened to the segment, and you said that you wanted to be on because you're not so sure what's going on in your situation. Tell us a little bit about it.
3: Yeah, so I met this guy on Hinge, my friends kind of convinced me to download it. So
2: I hear it's the best.
3: For like a couple of days, yeah.
2: For some reason, Hinge seems to have the most success. If I remember right, reading something. But go ahead.
3: That's why. Like that's what my friends were kind of pushing me to do it.
2: Mm-hmm.
3: And so I was really only on for like a few days. I didn't really have a whole lot of time, I guess.
2: Mm-hmm.
3: But we found this guy, and he was super, super cute. My friend also thought that he was cute, too. And I don't know. He just kind of checked all the boxes. Like, he was tall. He had the kind of hobbies that, like, I could get into. And, like, his pictures were good. Like, they weren't him with a bunch of other people or him with fish. You know what I mean?
2: Mm-hmm.
3: He's kind of, like,
2: him with fish.
3: Checked all the boxes for me. But then he and I started, we matched and started talking, like, right away. And we went out, we had a first date, and it was actually really good, really respectful, super nice. And, like, I guess we were, like, I don't know. Basically, what I'm saying is, like, he was super funny.
2: Yeah.
3: Like, everything
2: checked the boxes.
3: Really,
2: we
3: well,
2: get it.
3: Right?
2: It's every date him or dump him goes, check,
4: like
2: check,
4: that.
2: Check,
4: mm-hmm.
2: check, check.
4: Mm-hmm.
2: Uh-oh. Uh-huh. So what was the uh-oh?
3: So in the beginning, I kind of thought it was fun, but he kind of texted me 24/7. And like, it was cute. It was endearing, you know, like good morning, like whatever.
2: After one date,
3: after
2: just one date, he started texting you a lot.
3: Yes.
2: Okay.
3: Like, yes.
4: He was a little smitten kitten.
2: Okay.
3: And, like, I just like this one thing, I think I didn't respond for maybe like an hour. I was in a meeting or something. And he sent me a couple of texts, and then I turned my phone back on from Do Not Disturb, and he was like, hey, is everything okay? Like,
5: crashing out, and I was in a meeting?
3: Yeah. And, like, also, I was like, oh, I was in a meeting, like, whatever, but I don't feel like I need to say that. You know what I mean?
5: Yeah.
2: Right, you're doing your
5: thing. I see what you're saying. You at work, and it's like, I'm doing work things as an adult. Yeah, I see what you're saying.
2: He just seems thirsty.
3: Like, I don't really have to tell you, like, no, everything's fine. Like, it's okay. Like, I just have other things I'm doing. And, like, on top of that, he's already making plans for, like, things that we should do, like, months from now. He's making, like, Christmas plans. He's making, like, next Easter plans.
5: I already got pajamas ordered.
2: I don't know. Without you saying anything else, I'm already getting stage 5 clinger. I want to be open on these date 'em or dump 'ems to try and get you to date the person. But my gosh, he sounds really thirsty. Do you know what his past history of dating was? Did you get into that in any of your dates? Like, did he, I mean, has he dated a lot?
3: I've only been on 2 dates.
2: Yeah,
4: but guys, is this a double standard? Because if a woman did this, like, nobody would really think anything of it.
3: Oh, I would.
4: You, I don't know.
5: I would too.
2: It's a lot.
5: From anybody.
2: It's a lot. What, I mean, you think it's kind of endearing and cute that, like, he's checking in on her and texting her, like, not obviously overnight, but like texting her a lot?
4: Listen, it's not for me. I need a little chase. But I also think I have part male brain. I just think that if the shoe was on the other foot, it probably wouldn't be as big of a deal.
2: All right. We got one song to decide her date fate. What were you going to say, Al?
5: No, I was just going to say that's a good point, but not for no reason because...
4: Because women typically play house faster than men do.
2: So maybe he's just into her. Listen, I was into my wife right away. I met her, and then, Haley, 2 weeks later, I went to Jersey to go see my friends. You know, it's where I grew up. And I was texting her, I wish you were here. And she's like, oh, that's so sweet. I was smitten as can be.
5: Because it's good when it worked.
2: Yeah.
4: Also, I don't think there's anything wrong with telling somebody to pump the brakes.
2: Yeah, you could do that kind of friendly. I mean, you're into him, right?
3: Yeah, I mean, like, everything else is, like, really great. It's just...
2: Okay.
3: I don't know. I don't want to get into a situation. I've had boyfriends in the past that, you know, have gotten really upset with me, like when I would go to class.
2: Okay.
3: They didn't respond.
2: Yeah. All right.
3: I'm just trying to avoid that.
2: I want to get one song in, and then during that song, we'll take text messages and calls at 980-471-1047. No matter where you're listening to us, in what city you're listening to us, we're on in a bunch of different cities. You can decide Haley's date fate. Do you see stage five clinger, or do you see like smitten and just like this could be good? 980-471-1047. Haley, hang on a minute, okay?
3: Sure.
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1: Maney and Loren bring you Date 'Em or Dump 'Em.
2: Yes, Haley said in a DM that she went on a date with a guy and first date immediately started texting her, texted her a ton the next day. She was in a meeting and when he didn't respond, he was like, is everything okay? Haley's like, yeah, everything's fine. It's kind of like, you know, I'm after the date, I'm kind of in my own world. And then they went on a second date and he started planning their future Christmas plans. And she jokingly said Easter plans, but... we're trying to figure out Haley's date fate. The text messages are coming in and are pretty 50-50 out. What are we getting on those text messages?
3: Brianna from Charlotte says, I think he is smitten and it is cute. I have three boys myself and hope they treat a woman sweet and caring from the start like this. Make her feel safe and wanted. Somebody else said, I would say maybe say something first, and if he reacts badly, that's how you know it's time to let him go.
4: Yeah, I don't... like I said, I think telling somebody to pump their brakes is appropriate and okay. It's how that person reacts to it that will tell you what your next step should be.
2: Haley, there's also just a three-word that text that came in that says, dump the narcissist. So, dump the narcissist. Couple people want to chat with you. This is Caitlin. Hey, Caitlin, you're on with Haley. What do you want to tell her on Date 'Em or Dump 'Em?
5: Well, I just think that it's, like, very red flag coded because, like, my friend dated a guy, and he just, like, from the straight point on was, like, very clingy. He started texting, like, her friends, and I don't get the good vibe from it.
3: Texting the friends is crazy.
4: That is crazy. That's worse, I think, than what's happening here, and I think we've even had... maybe it wasn't a date 'em or dump 'em. No, it was a marriage or something. Do you remember, Maney?
2: I'm thinking where somebody was texting the friend.
4: Was it a couples court?
2: Maybe,
4: that we
2: yeah,
4: did?
2: Yeah.
4: But anyway,
2: yes, that's
4: like,
2: right.
4: That was overstepping boundaries.
2: Yeah.
4: I mean, this is definitely towing a boundary too, but I think this is still salvageable.
2: Okay. All right. Well, Patrice agrees with you. Hey, Patrice, you're on with Haley. What do you want to tell her on date 'em or dump 'em?
6: Haley, the night I met my husband, he asked me to marry him. And he always said we were together 34 years before he passed away this year. And he told me that he knew I was the one and he wasn't going to let me go. But I mean, I think definitely like Lorenz and Vince told you, go ahead and tell him, you know, don't be pressuring me. Pump the brakes, you know, and if we're meant to be, it'll happen.
2: Right. I like you, too. Like, let him know that you like him as well.
4: We don't need to run down the aisle.
2: Right.
4: Or to your parents for Christmas.
2: Hey,
4: or-
2: Patrice. sorry, Haley. I know this date of dump is about you, but when he said he wanted to marry you, what was your reaction on the first date?
6: I laughed, and I was staying in a hotel with my best friend. And when we got up the next morning, he had little notes all over the door. And our kids think that is hilarious, knowing their dad. But anyway, it's
2: he just knew what he wanted. Yeah. He was in love. And maybe this guy is the same way. Patrice, thank you. And I'm so sorry for your loss. Thanks for sharing that story.
6: Thank you.
2: Your story might spring another relationship and maybe another marriage. Haley, for the most part now, people are texting in and just saying, communicate to him that you like him as much and you like him too. And then maybe he'll back off on the texting, but definitely date him again. Okay.
7: Okay. I think communication is key, obviously.
2: Yeah. And you like him, right? He's cute.
7: Yeah, I do.
2: Yeah. Good. Okay. So just say, hey, you know, maybe don't text me while I'm at work. I can't pick up.
4: Yeah.
2: All right.
7: Yeah. Things are okay.
2: All right. You're going to do great. Thanks, Haley.
7: Thank you.
2: You got it. If you want to be on Date 'Em or Dump 'Em, shoot us a DM at the ML Morning Show on our Insta and we'll get you on.
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0: how uplifting and inspiring you've been for me for all this time. 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
1: Yeah.
0: Or smart.

0: people know for sure that we are still related.
1: Okay.
2: I mean, it takes a while to get there, but yes. Thanks, Amanda.
1: I just had a friend text me, and she reminded me that people from India, the women end up taking their husband's first name as their middle name and his last name as their last name.
2: Wow. I have friends from India in my neighborhood. I'll ask them what the deal is with that. Caitlin, good morning.
3: Good morning. So my husband is Hispanic, so he has two last names. So his father's last name is his first last name. Mom's last name is his second last name.
1: Mm-hmm.
3: So I got to choose what last name I took.
2: Between the mom and the dad?
3: Yes.
2: Okay.
3: So I took the easier one to pronounce, and my kids have that last name. So we technically still have two separate last names.
2: Wow. Thanks, Caitlin.
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1: I was in the kitchen with a coworker who works at another radio station here, and they told me in so many words that they got a message from somebody who was not very nice to them and didn't like the way they were on the air. And so I was like, oh, that sucks. You know, you get bad feedback. I was like, screw them. You know, you do a great job. And they were like, oh, no, I got back at them. I was like, oh, what'd you do? And they were like, I sent it to their employer. Mm. And then I thought to myself, that's the day and age we're in now. Yeah. Like that never really used to happen before, you know? Somebody said, I know a teacher who got fired due to posting political beliefs on the Facebook, and a lot of people sent it to the school district.
2: Mm. Yeah.
3: My stuff ain't never been that serious. I call Arby's and got a gift card. Well, no, I called them one day because I pulled up at that drive-thru, and they had like 2 hours left to close, and the people was peeking around the corner like they didn't want to come take my order and stuff, and I'm like, now, Google say y'all open. The sign say y'all open.
1: Well, who did you call? The store or corporate. The headquarters?
3: Corporate? I called the store, and then I was like, can I get the manager's number or the GM number? And then, I worked my way all the way up that line because that's not cool.
1: Right.
3: Mm-hmm. You at work.
1: My brother Rich, you know this, Loren. We've talked about this. If he hasn't, he drives a Mercedes. He took the Mercedes to the dealership. The dealership wasn't giving him the answers he wanted. His car still had some weird rattle that they couldn't figure out. So he actually handwrote a letter to the CEO of Mercedes-Benz, and the freaking assistant called him back and was like, we're going to handle it, Mr. Maynard.
2: So I've done the same thing with a dealership that I take my car to. And same thing. Like, I had a brand new car. It had some sensor issues. Couldn't get any answers. They had my car for months. And finally, I reported them to the national company because I was like, this is ridiculous. Like, why can't I get an answer? I'm paying my car payments.
1: And?
2: I got my car back pretty fast after that, but they had to send a specialist in, like a regional specialist, to look at the car. But I have the same issue every single time I go there. I finally said to my husband, I'm like, we're just not going there anymore.
1: Yeah.
3: Huh. And it's like, I'm not calling to be mean. It's like, I'm calling constructive. I was here because I needed something, you know what I'm saying,
2: right,
3: for a reason. And it's like, if we can't do that, then that'll be one thing. But
2: and I know
3: need
2: I'm
3: to try
2: not the
3: to
2: only
3: still
2: person.
3: Get my problem fixed.
2: Right. And I know I'm not the only person being treated like that.
1: No, mm-hmm. That's true. And that is a good, like it's an extreme. You're trying to get an answer.
2: Yeah.
1: That's different than ratting somebody else out to the employer because they were being rude
2: right.
1: to you.
2: Yeah.
1: You know
2: totally
1: what
2: different.
1: I mean? It's a little
2: totally
1: different. But hey, you have the right to do that, and you got to be careful. We're getting a lot of text messages from people who, you know, have ratted somebody out for being rude. Somebody said, I had hate speech coming to me on Facebook. So I reached out to their employer. Sure enough, they got fired. They worked at a hospital.
2: And that's fair.
1: And that's weird, too. Somebody who's like a nurse or like in the caring industry is being rude to you and hateful.
2: But you don't deserve that, you know, that behavior. So, I mean, why should you stand for it?
1: That's right. Okay. Well, we don't always get this serious on the Mainey and Loren Morning Show. But that's about as serious as we'll get on our show.
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So if our time is running out, day after day, we'll make the mundane a masterpiece. 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
1: Let's go.
2: So I drive past the airport on the way home every day. On the way in, I also drive past it. And I look up at the planes and I'm like, that's so cool. That's such a cute. Like, I see the cargo planes coming in the morning to bring y'all's goods.
3: Mm-hmm.
2: UPS plane, FedEx plane. And I'm like, that's so awesome. I don't even, like, I go even further than that, Loren. I'm like, what's on that? You know, somebody might be waiting for something serious, like something medically, going to the hospital. You know, somebody's, you know, adult toy might be on there.
4: Oh, my gosh.
2: Oh, yeah, I think all of it. I think all of it.
3: Okay.
2: Having said all that, I know that Loren couldn't work at the airport because she would be a flight risk. She absolutely loves to travel. So I laugh when I go past the airport and I see a plane. I'm like, that's so cool. Loren sees it and she's like, I want to be on it. Where are they going? I have FOMO. Whatever city. I can find something to do in that city.
3: We'll make it work.
2: Where couldn't you work, Big Al?
3: Krispy Kreme.
2: Mm.
3: I could not do that. Them donuts would have me big as the world.
2: Gobble, gobble, gobble. I couldn't work at like a sports memorabilia store. I would buy all that stuff. I love like buying jerseys, you know, signed autograph pictures, things like that.
3: I couldn't work at a studio either. It would be no studio time for nobody else to come do anything.
2: This is, good morning. I'm sorry. Who's this?
5: This is Holly.
2: What's up, Holly? Where couldn't you work?
5: I could not work at the wine store or the bookstore.
4: Oh, the wine store would get me too, girl.
5: Yeah, I would have to sample everything.
4: Right.
2: You love reading and you love sipping the wine. Do you do it together?
5: Yes, absolutely.
2: That's awesome. Somebody else texted in and said they couldn't work at Barnes & Noble. I love reading. I wouldn't make a paycheck. I love that. I'd spend it immediately there.
5: I would be tipsy and broke.
2: There you go. Thanks, Holly. Let's get through these. Kendra, where wouldn't you be able to work?
6: Hey, guys. Good morning. Hands down, TJ Maxx. I would be broke.
4: Also, you guys are listing all of the places that I love.
6: Exactly.
4: Airport, wine store, Marshall's, Home Goods.
2: Yeah.
4: Yes.
2: Yeah. Now, you do get a discount at these stores. So that's helpful.
4: Well, if you work there, you mean?
2: Yeah.
4: Yeah.
2: Yeah, right, right. All right, thanks.
4: Wait, do you get a discount on flights if you just work at the airport?
3: I think some of them, they'd be free if you
2: work for the airline.
3: Yes.
4: But not the airport.
2: You worked at the airport. You pushed
3: for 3 days.
2: And you didn't get any discount on the flight, no.
3: That's what
4: okay.
2: You got to get on the airline, work on the airline side. Hi, Madison.
7: Hey, I could not work at a quilt shop or a fabric store. And I don't mean like Hobby Lobby, but like the good fabric.
3: Like a Joanne.
4: Yeah.
2: How did you know that?
3: My mama used to make her clothes, man. You got to, hey.
4: Joanne's is old school. My mom used to make me clothes,
2: you know that too.
4: Yep.
2: What would you do with all the fabric, Madison?
7: Oh, I would make tons of bags or quilts, all kinds of things.
2: Okay. All right. Stay away. And finally, Angela. Good morning.
8: Good morning. I couldn't work at a retirement home because I would get fired because I was sitting around talking to all the residents and listening to the stories that they tell.
3: No, that's real.
8: I love old people and have since I was a kid. My grandmother used to live behind a retirement home and I would be with her during the summer and walk up there and assist them with games and everything. So I've always just had that love for older people.
2: Mm-hmm. That is so sweet.
4: That's awesome.
2: That is awesome. I just put my dad, who just passed away a year ago, was in like a, long-term care facility. And, I was talking to the director and she's like, it's just so sad. It's like, we take care of our babies. We take care of our teens. You take care of yourself in the 20s. And it's like, when you get older, it's like, who takes care of you?
3: Yeah.
2: It's like kind of there's like a missing piece there. It needs to be better,
3: Mm-hmm.
2: And people like Angela make it better. What do you do, Angela?
8: I actually and I'm in banking.
2: Okay, perfect. All right.
8: Yep.
2: Well, thanks for chiming in.
8: You guys are great.
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0: They are the musical guest this weekend on Saturday Night Live, the first show of the new season. 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In the meantime, coming up, we got Ellie Langley and more coming your way next.
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0: Post Malone in the Weeknd here on this Thursday playlist. Now, if you know anything about Posty, then you know he is a huge Dallas Cowboys fan, so it's not really a surprise that he's partnering with the team again for some limited edition merch collabs. If you're a fan of either the Cowboys or Posty, or both, you might want to check those out. In the meantime, stay close. Malcolm, Todd, and more headed straight for you next.
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8: Here's the deal. The government is over $38 trillion in debt, which means the IRS isn't slowing down. 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

0: Now, this is interesting. If you've ever wanted to ring in the new year with Alex Warren, this year you'll have a chance because he's going to be performing at an event in the Bahamas with Andrea Bocelli. I don't know who came up with that lineup exactly, but it could be an interesting way to ring in 2027 and a little destination for the new year. So you might want to look into it if it sounds like something up your alley. In the meantime, more of your favorites coming up. Olivia Rodrigo is on the way.
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0: Ed Sheeran, before that Ariana Grande, who is on hiatus right now. I know. We're not even sure if we're going to see her at the press tour for the new film she stars in, which is coming out around Thanksgiving. It's Father-in-Law. Robert De Niro, who is one of the leads in the film, has said he just wants her to be healthy and happy. And if she's not on the tour, he'll live with it. But he has been singing her praises and calling her a phenomenal actress. So hopefully she might find some opportunity to join the crew in the press tour over like the next couple of months. Again, that movie is hitting theaters around Thanksgiving. We'll keep you posted. For now, coming up, more of your favorites. So lock it in. More to come next.
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0: Stella Lefty. And for the record, if you're wondering, she's not left-handed. That's just her last name. Around the corner, stick around. We got more great sounds for you. Teddy Swims, Tones and I, and David Guetta. Those three teaming up next.
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1: That is the all-female group The Beaches with Edge of the Earth. And we're on the edge of the weekend. We are almost there. We can see it. Just one more day and a half to go, and we'll be there. So hang tight. We'll get you there at the best playlist to wrap up these final work days. 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

0: 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If you haven't picked up any recently, you should probably look into that. In the meantime, coming up, we got Bruno, we got Sabrina, we got Zara, all on the way.
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0: Lush Life. It's Zara Larsson here on the perfect playlist for your Thursday, because we know how to keep you motivated and energized all day long. We got old school favorites, the songs you just gotta sing along to, and if your boss says anything, you just tell them that we said it was okay. We also have brand new music and everything in between, so stick around. A whole lot more in store up next.
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0: From social media to the radio, that is Conan Gray with Vodka Cranberry. Lock it in. Plenty more of your favorites are coming up just around the corner, including the woman who just crushed Mariah Carey's record for the longest run on the Billboard Hot 100 for All I Want for Christmas. Do you know how long that song has been taking the lead? A long time. Ella Langley, I will try to squeeze in before we finish the hour, so stay close.
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0: 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Now, not officially confirmed, but it seems like one of his friends let it slip that he is going to be a father here soon, that his fiance is preggers. We're still waiting for that official confirmation. When we've got more deets, we'll pass them along.
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0: hope you're feeling good as hell as well. That is Lizzo right here on this playlist for your Thursday. All the best sounds to wind down the day. We've got more to come, so lock it in. It's the perfect workday playlist, and we got lots more still on the way next.
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1: 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Go out for an ordinary dinner, and everyone says, oh, no. When the waiter says, hey, would you like dessert? Everyone's like, no, I'm full. You go on vacation, you celebrate an anniversary, or you eat somewhere really nice, and suddenly everyone's like studying the dessert menu like it's legally required. I wonder why we have that mode. 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
1: Tomorrow, Brighton, Michigan transforms into Stars Hollow. The event runs through the weekend, includes recreations inspired by Luke's Diner and Stars Hollow books and Weston's Bakery. Scott Patterson, who played Luke, Sean Gunn, who played Kirk, and Kelly Bishop, who played Emily Gilmore, all are involved. And they're going to do like a question and answer session.
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1: Woody Harrelson met his wife, Laura, when she attended a workshop he was doing. At one point, Woody asked the room whether anyone had secretarial skills because he needed an assistant. Laura raised her hand. They worked together, and it wasn't until about 3 years later that they acknowledged their feelings for each other. Now they've got three daughters and eventually married in 2008, and she was just seen on the red carpet. She rarely does that.
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2: When we're celebrating a special occasion at a really nice restaurant, most of us are more likely to do this than when we're just going out for a regular meal. What is it? Nicole said, have a drink. Have a glass of wine. David said, ordered an appetizer. Stephanie said, dress up. Matt, you're getting closer. Matt said, order the most expensive entree on that menu. No. It's order a dessert. Lauren, you got it right. When you're out and you're celebrating at a fancy restaurant, you got to splurge a little bit. And apparently you do that by ordering a nice dessert at the end of the meal. Lauren, congratulations. Enjoy the Jeremy Show prize pack that's on its way to you.
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my God, how uplifting and inspiring you've been for me for all this time. And I love you, and no one is freaking fun here. Yeah.

0: Nicole Bryden Bloom says motherhood taught her that your capacity to love becomes larger than you could ever imagine. She says getting your baby out of bed when he starts kicking and smiling is now the best part of her day. How sweet.
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0: get up and throw a tantrum. If you spend money that someone else sent you, would you consider that micro cheating? Like if you're in a relationship. Now, I'll paint the picture a little clearer. Our co-host Nicasio, you know, he DJs a ton of different events. And throughout the years, he's been building up a nice little fan base.
1: Thank you, man. You can follow me at DJ Nicasio, too.
0: There you go. Oh, God.
1: And also, my address is...
0: Okay, so a female fan decided to send Nicasio $25 via Apple Cash. And what did she tell you?
1: She said, you're coming up on a work week. Let me take care of your coffee.
2: Oh, wow.
1: She sent enough for like 4 days.
0: I mean, yeah, $25. That'll knock it out for
2: you.
0: That's
2: a good little deal.
1: Might I throw this in there? She's hot.
0: Okay.
3: Did she put a little kissy face or any kind of emoji?
1: She didn't, but she sent me like one of those, kind of something like that. Yeah, you're right.
0: So, one, have you told your girl about this?
1: No. Hell, why would I do that?
0: Okay.
3: Just talk about it on
2: the air. Red flag.
0: You definitely feel some type of way about it because you haven't spent it yet. Like, do you know her?
1: I know her, yes.
0: But how?
1: Like, through high school.
3: So the story gets deeper.
0: This isn't even a fan. I take it all back.
3: And this is even worse. You met her in person.
1: I know. That's why I'm saying.
2: Ooh, knows your girl then?
1: Oh, yes.
0: Oh,
1: she does.
0: There's something hot about that. We need more of them. We need more of them in the world. They make the world go round.
1: We've been telling you, Serena.
2: Wow.
1: They're out here.
0: Okay.
2: But block her.
1: But my thing is, you think it's micro cheating, but when you went out to a bar and someone bought you a drink, you accepted it.
2: Because my husband knew about it. And also, just yesterday, some woman bought my husband a drink.
0: Yes. What?
1: That's hidden
2: on
1: him.
2: I don't know.
0: Wow.
2: But he walked away. We walked away. He got the drink and walked away.
3: You got the drink and walked away?
2: Well, he did.
0: You guys are like a scamming couple.
3: Yeah, I know.
0: Okay. Phone lines are going crazy. People want to talk about it. We have Maria on the line. We'll see what she thinks about the situation next.
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0: Okay, we have Maria on the line. Now, I want you to be honest with me. We talked about the situation with a co-host Nicasio, where a fan, quote unquote, aka a friend from back in the day, female, decided to Apple Pay him $25 with a little smiley face and said, here you go for the work week.
1: That's crazy.
0: If he spends this money, do you, Maria, think it's micro cheating?
2: Yes, it is. He needs to send that money back.
0: Who sends money back?
1: That's what I'm saying.
2: He's like inviting it. Like, she can start flirting. It can cause problems. He needs to send it back.
3: You said Apple Pay, and she would need your number for Apple Pay.
1: Oh. She doesn't. She don't have my number.
0: So how would she Apple Pay you, though?
1: I don't know.
0: The lies. He didn't think this through. I mean, let's be real, though. It's not like it's a significant amount of money. It's enough to get a coffee. What, like 10 bucks, something like that?
1: No, she sent me 25 because it was for the week.
0: Okay, hold on. What if he talks to his girl and tells her exactly what's happening? And then depending on his girl's reaction, because if she's cool with it and she's just like, oh, it's just a follower, it's all good, babe. People like you from the radio. It's fine. Go ahead. Then is it a problem if she knows about it?
1: Ooh.
2: I mean, I guess if she's cool with it and she wants, you know, to spend that money to get a coffee too, then that's on her.
0: Well, hold on. No one said to spend it on her, too.
1: No. This is mine.
0: So apparently picks in 0.5 are a thing now, or 0.05, however you want to say it, dude. Mm-hmm. I learned this over the weekend.
3: Oh, you it need is. The ketchup.
0: I know. Like, I knew it was a thing, but I didn't know it was referred to as that.
3: Mm-hmm.
0: Like, they go around saying that. It's not. We'll talk about it next.
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0: song could ever say. I want to send a huge shout out to comedian Denny Love. This guy was on the road for years opening for Chris D'Elia. Now he's got his own tour. It's called the Show Love Tour, and he's all over the place. He's been killing it. And he was nice enough to, after our conversation, which is great, by the way, if you guys haven't heard it, you can just go to wherever you stream your favorite podcast, search for Tino Cochino, Is Anyone Listening? And he's on this week's episode. Great conversation. But he was nice enough to let me open up at two of his shows, and his fan base is awesome, but they're also very young, which one made me feel good because I connected. I had him screaming and I was like, oh, thank God I'm not too old for this fan base, you know, because I had a show. I talked about bombing a week or so ago, and that was for a Gen Z crowd. So it kind of had me in my feelings. But this crowd was awesome. They got it. And after the show, I don't think I've ever had a show like where I've opened for somebody else where I got this much fan love. Like people coming up nonstop. Can I get a picture? Can I follow you? What's your Instagram?
1: Nice.
0: But everybody coming up to take a picture, all young, they all said, hey, can we take a 0.5? And then some of them are like, hey, can we take a 0.5? And I'd never heard it referred to as that. I know when you hold up the phone the opposite way and you take the picture. I get it. But I've just never heard of it referred to as that. And it was nonstop. Hey, we do a 0.5. Let's do a 0.5. You want to do a 0.5? And I'm like, yeah, let's do a 0.5. I just thought it was funny. So I just wanted to throw it out there in case for my older, you know,
2: here I am,
0: millennials like moi that don't understand it, just know that that's what it is.
1: Did they smile in the picture?
0: Yeah.
1: Okay. I'll say, have you seen where it's like a thing too with the Gen Z? It's the 0.5, but it's like this like emo looking photo and they post it everywhere.
0: Oh, weird. No. Yeah. Everyone was happy and smiling and it was all good. But I just thought it was funny. Like, it's, they just got all their little things. I mean, I just felt so old.
3: But do they even know what a 0.5 is? Because it's zoomed out.
0: That's the reason. They want like the high. It
2: gives you the fishbowl effect, kind of.
3: That's dumb though, because it's in there. It's already built in. Just use it.
0: They do use it, but now instead of saying, let's take a selfie, they say, hey, let's take a 0.5.
3: Yeah, and also, a lot of people use it because it makes you look thinner.
0: Yes.
3: Because it like makes it skinny.
2: But it makes you look like you have a huge forehead,
3: yes.
2: Right?
3: If you take it from a big head, yeah.
0: Here's what's funny about
1: that. Capture all the background, though.
0: Here's what's funny about that, dude. I had this one girl come up to me. I never want to feel, like, you don't want to feel old. And I already felt old because I didn't get the whole 0.5 thing. And this one girl comes up and she's like, you're the one from the radio, right? And I was like, yeah. I felt kind of cool.
2: And then
0: she was like, oh my God, my grandma loves you.
2: Oh my God. It could be a young nana.
0: Shout out to the nanas. You're right, she's Mexican. She's probably 34.
2: Yeah, exactly.
0: Listen, coming up next, did you know that fingers have different meanings for rings, not just the ring finger?
1: Oh, I did not know that.
0: Every finger has a different meaning, and I want to share it with you next.
4: Tino Cochino Radio.
5: Yeah. Turn it up. Kiss.

0: Ritmo. You like that space?
1: I was just randomly scrolling and came across this. And I don't know if it's real or fake, but it was interesting to me. It says, don't wear rings on just any finger because every finger has its own meaning.
2: How annoying.
1: It says, the left pinky, if you wear a ring there, it means you're not interested in marriage.
3: Oh, okay. Okay. Give me one of those.
1: Left ring finger, obviously, married.
4: Okay.
1: Left middle finger means you're engaged. Nobody does that.
3: No, you don't. That's
1: why when I saw that, I was like, oh, this isn't real.
5: Yeah, that's stupid.
1: Left index finger means you're unmarried.
4: Okay.
1: And if you put one on your left thumb, that's supposed to symbolize wealth.
4: A thumb ring. Okay.
1: All right. So right thumb means
3: The right hand too?
1: Means you're confident. Your right index finger means single. Your right middle finger means you're in a relationship. The right ring finger just means that you're in love. And your right pinky, again, means you're not interested in dating. My thing is nobody, I don't think, knows this.
5: No.
1: So if you're wearing these rings and everything, no one's like waiting for someone to notice it. Like, no one's looking like that.
5: Yeah. And I feel like people wear, especially girls, like they wear a whole bunch of like fashion rings all the time.
4: Costume
5: like on
4: jewelry?
5: All the fingers. Yeah.
1: Ace of Spades in the comments said, not even close. Pinky ring is for gangsters and high rank people like popes, emperors, and kings.
3: My God.
1: I mean, that's true though, right? Yeah, like anytime you saw like a pinky ring, back in the day, it was either a drug dealer or like a pimp.
4: Mm-hmm.
5: And that's what, like when you said that, I thought of like a pimp.
1: What happened to pimps?
4: When did you guys grow up?
1: Pimps aren't a thing. Remember Don Bishop? Like,
3: yeah.
1: Magic wand?
4: You don't need it anymore. You got OnlyFans. The girls can handle their own. You know what I mean?
1: They don't need someone to finesse the money.
3: Exactly.
4: Oh my God.
1: Okay.
3: OnlyFans a pimp.
1: This is kind of a random topic, but I feel like Nicasio's been really focused on working out and stuff. And when you are doing that, obviously your body needs to repair. You can't just work yourself to death. There are drinks that can repair your body while you sleep.
4: Oh, yeah.
3: It's not whiskey, Matt.
1: We'll share a couple with you next.
4: Corona.
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0: There are drinks that will repair your body while you sleep. Apparently, tart cherry juice before bed says that it can raise melatonin naturally and help cells repair faster overnight. I've always heard cherries are good for you, but I don't know.
1: Great. I used to make this drink. It was before I got pregnant with Novi, but I used to do the tart juice with magnesium, like before I went to bed to kind of help me go to sleep.
0: Warm milk with nutmeg says it calms your nervous system and deepens your sleep cycles.
2: Before bed? I'd have to wear a diaper to bed if I drink that.
0: Chamomile tea after dinner. It lowers cortisol and your body can focus on healing and not stress.
1: I do love some hot tea, but I just always like never think to drink it.
2: You make it and then just sits there?
1: Well, no, I just like don't like go to the store to buy it. God. But like, I do enjoy hot tea.
0: Warm water with a pinch of salt. It restores minerals that your body loses during the day.
2: Okay.
0: You could eat kiwi an hour before sleep. It says that the antioxidants and serotonin help you fall asleep faster.
1: Nice.
0: Almond milk with cinnamon can stabilize blood sugar so you don't wake up at 3 a.m. And it says your body only repairs itself when it's actually in deep sleep.
3: Yeah, you sleep
0: so what you drink before bed decides how deep that sleep goes. We talked about this recently. I think we did. Or I talked about it with a friend. At this point, I'm so confused of what I do and where I do it.
1: Yeah.
0: Bro, I've noticed when I drink alcohol, I have nightmares every time.
2: It's crazy.
0: And this is a new thing,
2: though. It's bad for your sleep.
0: It's never been like that. But over the past couple of months, I'm talking about killings, haunted houses.
2: Are you also watching stuff before?
0: No.
3: Are you drinking Jaeger?
1: I had a nightmare last night. And Tino, you were actually in it. I think the whole show was in it.
0: Oh.
1: But it was, we were walking downtown and we were grabbing some lunch and there was a plane. And Tino was like, oh, that plane's low. And it like was coming down, but we all took off running because it was going to land on us.
0: Oh my God.
2: Who got away?
1: We all did.
2: Oh, good.
1: Yes. And then it combined into another dream, and Paul didn't want to be with me anymore. And then I woke
2: your
1: him
2: husband?
1: Up. Yeah, I woke him up.
0: It's so crazy, bro.
3: That wasn't a dream.
0: Even like how dreams can feel so real. Like, bro, every one of these dreams that I've had recently, I wake up and I'm just there for a minute. I'm laying down and I literally will do a deep breath like, thank God that wasn't real. Like it felt, you wake up feeling so just ugly.
3: Has there ever been a dream where you're like, dang, I'm trying to go back to sleep so I can continue it.
2: Get back into it.
0: That one I told you where me and you, we were camping.
3: Oh my God.
4: That wasn't a dream.
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